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1: A few years ago, while Ben Gibbard was touring to celebrate the 20th anniversary of both Death Cab for Cutie's album Transatlanticism and the Postal Service's Give Up, he was also going through a divorce.
2: I was emailing with lawyers and then going on stage and living in my 26-year-old self for 2 hours.
1: Coming up, Ben talks about how that experience shaped the new Death Cab for Cutie record, I Built You a Tower, and about how that tower metaphor helped him compartmentalize memories and pain that he was dealing with.
2: In each one of these buildings exists a time in my life or a memory, a person, and they are different sizes based on the significance of those times or people in my life.
1: Ben Gibbard and a live performance from Death Cab today. I'm Raina Duris. This is World Cafe.
3: Live from NPR News in New York City, I'm Dwahali Saikautau. Democrat Javier Becerra tells a crowd tonight in Spanish, Este es tu estado, this is your state. He added in English, see you in November. The Associated Press says Becerra has won one of the top two spots in California's primary election for governor. From member station KQED in San Francisco, Marissa Lagos reports.
4: Becerra's number one finish marks a remarkable comeback for the former U.S. Health and Human Services Secretary, who was polling in single digits as recently as April, before surging in the final weeks of the race. It remains unclear who will claim a second spot in the November runoff. Republican businessman Steve Hilton still has an edge over billionaire Democratic activist Tom Steyer, but Steyer's been gaining ground as ballots continue to be counted. An estimated 3 million uncounted ballots remain. California's open primary system allows the top two vote-getters to advance regardless of party, and mail-in ballots postmarked by Election Day can still arrive up to 7 days later. For NPR News, I'm Marisa Lagos in San Francisco.
3: The State Department announced today that the U.S. will commit an additional $38 million to try and control the latest Ebola outbreak in parts of Africa. If the outbreak is not contained, the CDC says Africa could surpass the size of the biggest Ebola outbreak that happened more than a dozen years ago, killing several thousand people. NPR's Rob Stein reports.
5: The CDC estimates the outbreak of Ebola currently underway in the Democratic Republic of Congo and Uganda could cause more than 20,000 cases. That would rival the outbreak that started in West Africa in 2014, killing 11,000 people. But the CDC says the outbreak could be contained if more people are isolated after being exposed to the virus to limit the spread. Despite the grave situation in Africa, the CDC estimates the risk to the U.S. remains low. Rob Stein, NPR News.
3: Russian President Vladimir Putin is rejecting an offer by Ukraine's leader Volodymyr Zelensky to meet face-to-face talks. NPR's Charles Maines reports.
6: Speaking at an annual economic forum in his hometown of St. Petersburg, Putin told assembled guests he saw no point in meeting with the Ukrainian president. Putin noted the mocking tone of Zelensky's letter, which took digs at Putin's age, now 73, and suggested Zelensky's real aim was to stall Russian progress on the battlefield rather than come to a comprehensive settlement to end the war. Putin also made clear his military objectives have changed little, despite more than 4 years of incremental territorial gains at the cost of hundreds of thousands of dead and injured. In response, Zelensky argued the Russian leader, when given the chance for peace, has again chosen war. Charles Maines, NPR News, St. Petersburg.
3: The U.S. economy added 172,000 jobs last month. This is NPR. The Senate agreed early this morning to pass a roughly $70 billion bill that will help fund ICE and Border Patrol agencies through the remainder of President Trump's term. The legislation had been delayed for weeks. The bill now heads to the House of Representatives, which could vote on this as early as next week. The hardest tissue in the body is tooth enamel. NPR's Nate Rott reports a new study looks at how it's evolved to change with human diets.
7: Enamel is the pearly white outermost layer of teeth. It's found in many vertebrate species. And unlike bones, it can't repair itself, so it needs to be especially durable. The new study published in the journal Nature looks at the structure of enamel on the nanoscale, very close up. Hoopa Gilbert, the lead author, is a physicist at the University of Wisconsin-Madison.
8: What you see is that there are very parallel crystals that are parallel like gray hair in a ponytail, if you wish.
7: But they found in species such as meat-eating early humans that ate harder or tougher foods, those parallel crystals were slightly askew. A tiny adaptation, the study finds, that helps fractures in enamel stay small. Nate Rott, NPR News.
3: A new NPR Ipsos poll shows most K-12 educators are using artificial intelligence in their administrative prep work, but teachers are apparently on the fence about the overall impact of AI on education, especially on the benefits for students. The findings show more than half of teachers polled say AI is a kind of shortcut for students. This is NPR.
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1: This is World Cafe. I'm Raina Duras. The show must go on. That's a phrase you've maybe said, even if you aren't a performer doing a literal show. It's something we tell ourselves when we face a challenge and have to keep doing the things that we have to do. For Ben Gibbard, who is a performer, the frontman of Death Cab for Cutie, that meant going out to play shows every night on tour, even when he was dealing with a divorce. Today, Ben Gibbard joins me to talk about how playing through pain fed into the songs on Death Cab's new John Congleton-produced album, I Built You a Tower. Our conversation is coming up in just a moment. But first, Death Cab for Cutie perform a song from I Built You a Tower live for World Cafe. This is Riptide.

0: Live for World Cafe, Death Cab for Cutie with Riptides from their new album, I Built You a Tower. I'm Raina Duras, joined by Ben Gibbard of Death Cab for Cutie. Ben, welcome back to the World Cafe.
1: Thanks for having me back.
0: That song that we just heard, Riptides, was the lead single for this new album. And when you really listen to those lyrics, I hear a level of maybe exhaustion, maybe being overwhelmed. What can you tell us about it?
1: Yeah, it's a song about how, you know, when one is going through a personal crisis of some sort, or something painful, a loss, something like that, at the same time that the world seems to be on fire, oftentimes there's this debilitating feeling that I've had, I'm sure maybe other people have had before, where you're looking out at the world and you're seeing all these horrific things happening, but you're also sitting with your own issues, your own pain, your own, you know, trauma, whatever it might be, and there is this moment where you feel guilty for feeling anything yourself because you're trying to feel for the world at large, and that there becomes this kind of feedback loop that just becomes exhausting. Mm-hmm. Without getting into it, I don't think we have to get into the specifics. I think we can all agree the world has been slightly exhausting for at least the last couple of years.
0: Yeah. Well, I want to talk about the sound of the album and the actual making of it in a few minutes. But first, I do want to get an idea of where your head was when you started writing some of these songs. In 2023, during the 20th anniversary tour for Transatlanticism, you were also celebrating the 20th anniversary of the Postal Service album, Give Up. Behind the scenes of that tour, you were going through some hard personal stuff. You don't have to go into details here, but could you just give us an idea?
1: I was going through a separation and eventual a divorce at that time. The details of that will remain, in my head. But it was difficult because I was emailing with lawyers and then going on stage and living in my 26-year-old self for 2 hours and then coming right back to answer the emails or the whatever I had to do. I was back in what I was dealing with at that point. So it was, I've never been one of those people who, when I'm playing an older song from a previous time in my life, I don't feel this sense of, it's not a wrought experience. More than anything, if I'm playing something that maybe was painful to write at the time, as we are playing it, I'm filled with a sense of kind of relief that I don't feel that way anymore. But I do have to kind of embody that version of myself to perform the song. So I'm spending 2 hours with my 25, 26-year-old self, remembering the people spread across those records and the experiences that inspired them, and then I'm right back in my late 40s. So it was the very kind of strange context switching at the time.
0: I was speaking with Ben Gibbard on World Cafe today. The album is called I Built You a Tower. Could you talk about how having to compartmentalize your personal life and your performing life when you're taking those 2 hours to go back to a younger self, how did that lead to the title, I Built You a Tower?
1: I just started to kind of meditate on this idea or kind of ruminate on this idea of, you know, my life is kind of a skyline, like almost as if, you know, I was looking as if, like, you know, like a almost like an island, something like Manhattan or something like that, where there are all these buildings and they all exist. In each one of these buildings exists a time in my life or a memory, a person. And they are different sizes based on the significance of those times or people in my life. And I just started to kind of think about how, you know, at a certain as you get older, you have more and more memories just by from the nature of getting older. And that in each one of these buildings exists a particular time and place and the memories of the people that were around at that time. And you can visit them. You can go, you can kind of go in the building and you can kind of say hello to them and remember them, relive them to a certain extent. But there are also some of those memories, some of those experiences that you'd rather not relive. And it's almost as if you want to lock the building from the outside so they don't get out. But there are these moments in life where you might come around the corner and you might run into somebody you used to know intimately or otherwise, and you'll get this flood of memory. You might smell something make it a, you know, you smell something that reminds you of a time or a person. You might hear a song on the radio that takes you back to a moment in your life. And it's in those moments that it's almost as if, even if you had tried to kind of lock those memories away, that door is going to come bursting open. Those people are going to come back into your life, whether you want to interface with them or not.
0: Yeah. Why do you think that imagery, the idea of a city and these buildings that house these memories, why do you think you were drawn to that?
1: It's a good question. I don't know. I just, perhaps because as someone who likes to and has to compartmentalize a lot of their life to get through the day, I liked the idea of providing the people and the memories of my life with some kind of like beautiful edifice, something that is, and in the title of the record, I Built You a Tower, you know, I was talking to somebody recently about it who said, well, it almost sounds romantic. And it's like, well, it can be seen as romantic, but in this particular case, it's not so much you're creating someone a tower as, you know, I'm not creating this edifice out of tribute, but this is just the structure, I think, that will hold these memories and this time. And I suppose that even the most painful elements of your life, the most painful moments in your life, they still carry a sense of beauty, and they make you who you are. So even the painful ones should be memorialized in some kind of fashion that allows you, you know, at least on your emotional landscape, when you pass, your eyes kind of pass by them. This is all very esoteric, as we're talking about.
0: I like it. It's beautiful.
1: Is, you know, at least you see your eyes kind of, keeping with this metaphor, you're kind of across this emotional horizon, you see this building, and you're like, I know who's in there, and I don't ever want to see them again, but that is a pretty beautiful building. I'm glad that it exists.
0: We're going to hear you perform I Built You a Tower A live now, and then we'll come back and talk some more. Here's Death Cab for Cutie on World Cafe.

I Built You a Tower A, performed live by Death Cab for Cutie on World Cafe. I'm Rena Durris. Ben Gifford's my guest today. The new album is called I Built You a Tower. There's a B version of that song, and it's the album closer. It sounds harsher. There's more distortion.

0: So that's a bit of I Built You a Tower B. Why did you want to create that contrast between those two songs?
1: Well, we liked how both songs are so tonally different, and in using both songs use a lot of the same lyrics in both. So there is a more up tempo, lighter version of the song, which is the one we just heard. I should say A, Tower A, as we're calling it, that doesn't come to any kind of true conclusion lyrically. But Tower B is a much more aggressive, louder, angrier version of it that comes to a conclusion that ends the record. So I was really inspired. There's a Paul Simon record called Hearts and Bones that I really love. And he uses a similar duality in Think Too Much A and B. And so this is kind of, at least in the nomenclature, A and B is kind of a tribute to that Paul Simon record, because I love Paul Simon, and I especially love Think Too Much B. It's one of my favorite songs he's ever written.
0: So, you know, obviously you were thinking about and writing a lot of these songs for a while before you headed into the studio, but once you were there, it sounds like it moved pretty quickly. You recorded it in 3 weeks with John Congleton, who also worked with you guys on 2022's Asphalt Meadows. Why did you guys want to go back to John? What makes that partnership work so well?
1: We just had such a great time working with John on Asphalt Meadows, and the previous two albums we had done took a long time before Asphalt Meadows, and that was primarily our fault because we were bringing in songs that were in varying stages of not completion, but arrangement. So one of the things about this band that I really like, one of my favorite elements of our band, is how, you know, the songs are almost a lot of interlocking kind of guitars and basses and keyboards that kind of just, they weave together. My favorite songs of ours kind of do that. And a lot of the songs on both Kintsugi and Thank You for Today were brought in more skeletal stages that we had to spend a lot of time in the studio trying to arrange the record, which took a lot of time and was a lot more costly. But starting on Asphalt Meadows, we brought in songs that were basically done, at least as far as from an arrangement perspective. And John Congleton on Asphalt Meadows, when we worked with him, worked incredibly quickly. We would do the song three times, and he would kind of come over the talk back and be like, I mean, you guys could do it again if you want, but I got it. We don't need to do it again. I mean, like, and he was very cognizant of, like, sucking that life out of recordings by doing things over and over and over and over and over and over.
0: Yeah.
1: And, you know, there were moments on previous records that I'm doing the same guitar part for a day, and by the end of the day, you just hate the song, and what you end up with is not better than where you started. I understand the process of that, but that's just that. So John was just like, you know, he studied under Steve Albini, and he had this kind of mindset of like, you get it. And you know what? Like, anything goofy here on the recording, you're not going to hear that in 6 months. Mm-hmm. Like, you're not going to hear how the guitar kind of clink on that one part. It's going to be mixed into the record. You don't need to waste your time thinking about that. And once we took on that, once we kind of bought in with that philosophy, we realized, like, yeah, why? We're making rock and roll music. This is not, like, everybody's favorite records in here probably are sloppy as hell. You know, they're not on a click. They don't sound perfect. It's like the Rolling Stones. It's like the tambourine is louder than the vocal. You don't care. It's satisfaction. Like, who cares, right?
0: Yeah, it sounds real, and it sounds fun.
1: It sounds real, and that's, and so John was very much of that mindset. So going into this new record, the arrangements were basically complete before we went into the studio. There wasn't a lot of, like, what's going to happen in this part of the song. So we were able to just go in, be a band, mm-hmm. play the song 3-4 times, and he'd be like, I got it. You want to do it again? Well, I don't know. Maybe that kick drum. Don't worry about it. Okay, fine. Like, and, you know, the further I've gotten away from making the record, to John's point, I don't hear this stuff that I heard that was like, well, I don't know if that's going to sound. It sounds fine. Everybody knows how to play their instruments. You know, it's a rock band.
0: After a quick break, we'll get back into this conversation with Ben Gibbard. He'll talk about the song he was most protective of during the recording of Death Cab's new record. That's next on World Cafe.

0: Welcome back to World Cafe. My name is Brina Duris, and today you're hearing live performances from Death Cab for Cutie and my conversation with frontman Ben Gibbard about their new album, I Built You a Tower.
1: I've noticed fans of yours online have really gotten excited about the guitars in the next song we're going to hear you play. That's Punching the Flowers. Before we hear it, could you take us into the studio the day you recorded it? What do you remember?
2: On every record, there's a few songs that are kind of like my babies, and I really want to get them right. And not that I don't want to get the other songs right, but for whatever reason, and everybody in the band has songs like this. They're like, you know, they just fixate on a song, and it becomes the thing that they're kind of trying to shepherd through the process. And I remember I had made it, the demo that I'd made of the song at home had a lot of the elements in the song, and I had gotten really attached to the way it sounded. Demoitis is what they call it. I had demoitis. And I wasn't concerned that John wouldn't get it, because I believed he would, but there is always this moment where you start to kind of, the final form of the song starts to kind of reveal itself, and you have to make peace with it, because it's never going to be the way you heard it in your head. But this is one of those songs that once John started kind of dialing in his settings for it, it just kind of came to life in a way that even I had not envision it. So I'm thrilled with how this song turned out.
1: Let's hear it live for World Cafe. Death Cab for Cutie, Punching the Flowers.

0: Death Cab for Cutie performing Punching the Flowers live for World Cafe. I'm Brana Duras, joined by Ben Gifford of Death Cab. The band's new album is called I Built You a Tower. Listening through this album, there were a few themes that I picked up on, a feeling of being stuck, whether that's stuck in an unhealthy cycle or inside an emotion or a fog that you just want to find a way out of or find a way forward from. There is one song, though, where I think I hear a pretty profound acceptance, and that song is How Heavenly a State. Mm-hmm. Could you tell us a little bit about that song?
1: Yeah, I had a friend who killed himself some years ago. And I started to kind of have visions of him. He started to kind of come to me. It was one of those things where I had to kind of like, it felt important to me to write about it. He started kind of appearing in dreams. And that's all I can really say about it right now. It was one of those things, like those kind of dreams you wake up from.
2: Yeah.
1: And you kind of like, you want to get back into it because you want that person to still be here. So, yeah. So, and it was just about, the chorus of like, you know, I thought to myself how heavenly a state was just like, you know, waking up and realizing that, you know, hopefully that this person is actually in some kind of cosmic way, kind of, you know, I'm reconnecting with this person.
0: Yeah. So. I'm going to play a bit of that song. It's Death Cab for Cutie, How Heavenly a State.

0: their new album, I Built You a Tower. That was How Heavenly Estate on World Cafe. I'm Raina Durris, joined by Ben Gibbard. This is your 11th album, Death Cab for Cutie. You guys have been doing this for about 3 decades. You were seen as some of the pioneers of, you know, quote, unquote, indie rock, as we kind of know it now. How do you, and I know that this can sound like an end of the career kind of question, but I'm not saying it that way. How do you think about
1: your
0: legacy?
1: We're closer to the end than the start, probably. I mean, that's a fair question.
0: How do you think about your legacy, if you think about it at all?
1: I don't know. It's like, I would be lying if I said that I don't think about it. But I suppose

0: and I'm not going to mention any names. But it seems that, you know, I think that because we are an active band, I'm an active songwriter. I find it obnoxious when I see people trying to control the narrative of their legacy when they are still active in their career. It is not my job, nor should I spend any time thinking about what my legacy is or our legacy is going to be.
1: Yeah.
0: Because at the end of the day, we have more records to make. When the records are all done and we are no longer on this planet, or the band doesn't exist, you know, people who do this for a living can determine what the legacy of the group is. What my goal is I am still putting everything that I can, and we are all putting everything into this. There is never a moment when we are together that we think that we ever say anything along the lines of, like, that's good enough. At this point, I would rather release less music and have that music be impactful than, you know, as we are now, you know, in the back nine of our lives and careers, to start flooding the listeners with music. I think it's kind of tasteless to try to massage one's own legacy and try to control the narrative of it. At the end of the day, I just want myself and my bandmates, I just wanted us to be seen as quality human beings who are good at what we do, and where the music lands in the greater, like, landscape of indie rock and rock and roll, and how people speak about us in relation to our contemporaries, is just not worth spending a lot of time thinking about.
1: Yeah. My guest is Ben Gibbard. If you're just joining us here on World Cafe, we have one more live performance to get to today. And I'm not going to make assumptions about what the songs are about, but at least it seems like parts of it tie into some of the stuff we've been talking about, even about, you know, getting older. The song ends with the lyric, "How I wish I could say I'm immune to the mirror, with temples fading to gray, I'm seeing the end drawing nearer, and I can scream and shout, or I can learn to live without." So before we hear you play Stone Over Water, could you talk a bit about that line?
0: Yeah, I mean, to me, when I'm writing, I'm in a room by myself. I'm in a little 10x10 room in my house, and it's really the only moments in my life that I feel I can be truly vulnerable with myself. And so it's of paramount importance to me that I am writing from an honest and earnest place about who I am now. And the hope is that if people were fans of this band when they were 25 and now they are 50, that the way I'm writing about my life might reflect how they see their own lives. That's not the intent. That's not why I'm not writing for other people. But the idea is, like, well, if I'm saying something that I feel is an honest, earnest statement about aging, and or going through any kind of difficult period, that it's very possible that someone else who has kind of been growing, hopefully they've been growing with the band, mm-hmm. Will find some resonance in it.
1: We're going to hear you perform Stone Over Water now, live for World Cafe, Death Cab for Cutie.
0: This is a new song called Stone Over Water. It's on the new record.

0: a live performance from Death Cab for Cutie. That was Stone Over Water. It's on their new album, I Built You a Tower. Ben Gibbard of Death Cab has been my guest today. It's been so, so nice talking to you, Ben. Thank you.
1: Yeah, thanks for having me.
0: I'm Raina Duras, back in a moment with more World Cafe.

A few moments ago, you caught the interview with Ben Gibbard and performance from his band Death Cab for Cutie on World Cafe. That full interview and performance are up for you at worldcafe.org. 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It's kind of nice. If you go to our YouTube, just hit play on one session, let it autoplay while you work or you do your chores or whatever it is. It's kind of like we're hanging out. Just you and me and a bunch of very talented artists. Here's another talented artist. His name is Beck. New one called Ride Lonesome.

shake it out. That is Florence and the Machine wrapping up this hour of World Cafe. Thank you again to Ben Gibbard and Death Cab for Cutie for the session earlier this hour. And thank you to World Cafe producer Miguel Perez for his work on that session. Also, thank you to the public radio stations who bring this show to you across the country. We produce it at WXPN at the University of Pennsylvania in Philadelphia. My name is Brana Duris. Thanks for listening to World Cafe from NPR.

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More information at carnegie.org. And by the estate of Joan B. Kroc, whose bequest serves as an enduring investment in the future of public radio and seeks to help NPR produce programming that meets the highest standards of public service in journalism and cultural expression.

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1: Live from NPR News in New York City, I'm Dwahli Saikautel. The U.S. military says Iran launched ballistic missiles and drones toward the Strait of Hormuz and Gulf Arab allies. Central Command says on its social media that U.S. forces intercepted at least 6 of 7 missiles, noting that the attack drones posed an immediate threat to regional maritime traffic. President Trump says he wants new acting director of national intelligence, Bill Pulte, to cut the office.
2: I wouldn't mind ever. That's way too high for way too long. Yeah, I wouldn't mind. If he cut, I wouldn't mind that.
1: That's the president speaking on board Air Force One earlier while traveling to Wisconsin for an agricultural visit. The New York Knicks continued to make history in Game 2 of the NBA Finals. The Knicks beat San Antonio Spurs 105-104. Star player Jalen Brunson brought home the win for the night, bringing the team to Madison Square Garden next week and a chance at being crowned NBA champions, something not done in more than half a century. U.S. employers added jobs in May for the third month in a row, and NPR Scott Horsley reports the unemployment rate held steady at 4.3%.
3: In a sign the labor market is finding its footing, U.S. employers added 172,000 jobs last month. Job gains for March and April were also revised upwards. Much of the hiring in May was in restaurants and local government. Healthcare, which has been a steady source of job growth, added another 35,000 jobs last month. Construction companies also added workers in May, while banks and insurance companies cut jobs. The share of people working or looking for work held steady during the month, and the labor force grew slightly. Average wages in May were up 3.4% from a year ago. That may not be enough, though, to keep pace with rising prices. We'll get an update on May's inflation rate next week. Scott Horsley, NPR News, Washington.
1: The Democratic Republic of Congo is reporting more than 70 new confirmed Ebola cases, increasing the total number to just over 450. As Michael Koloki reports, the U.S. Centers for Disease Control and Prevention warns the outbreak could become the largest on record.
4: Congolese authorities said the new cases were in the country's Ituri and North Kivu provinces, with officials warning that the latest figures demonstrated, quote, rapid and continuous community transmission. Meanwhile, the CDC cautioned that without large-scale and sustained public health interventions, this Ebola outbreak in DRC and Uganda could surpass the outbreak that started in West Africa in 2014. Earlier, the World Food Program said that unless there are enhanced response measures to the outbreak in Congo, the country's health and food crisis could worsen. For NPR News,
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5: This is the Alaska Department of Fish and Game in Dillingham with an announcement regarding commercial fishing in the Nishigaak District. This is West Side 7 announcement number 2, issued Friday, June 5 at 9 a.m. Commercial fishing with secule nets in the Agushik section of the Nishigaak District is extended from 4 p.m. Friday, June 5 until 4 p.m. Wednesday, June 10. The regulations adopted by the Board of Fisheries at the January meeting have not yet completed the required legal review and public notice process. Requirements for the mandatory retention of king salmon caught in the Nishigaak District and the further requirement that those fish be sold or donated and not be retained for personal use will not be in effect to start the season. All king salmon retained for personal use must be recorded on a fish ticket. Commercial fishermen are reminded that district registration cards must be filled out and filed with the department before they begin drift gillnet fishing anywhere in Bristol Bay or set gillnet fishing in the Nishigaak District. District registration cards may be obtained at the Anchorage, King Salmon, or Dillingham offices or downloaded from the Internet. Cards may be returned by mail, email, or in person. Commercial fishing in the Togiak District reopens Monday, June 8, and follows the regular weekly schedules in regulation. Informational updates and announcements are available by calling a recorded message line at 842-5226. This has been the Alaska Department of Fish and Game in Dillingham.
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This is Sludgy and Slip, your weekly hour of Pink Floyd. I'm Craig Bailey. This is show 1573. Coming up on this broadcast from the dark side of the moon, live Floyd from Pulse. Got music from Obscured by Clouds and The Final Cut. Some solo stuff by Roger Waters, David Gilmour. Our Floydian slip up, not Floyd, but something with a connection. We'll start out this week's broadcast with Floyd from their second album, A Saucefull of Secrets.

just a little pinprick. There'll be no more. But you may feel a little sick. Can you stand up, stand up, stand up, stand up? I do believe it's working.

0: hour of Pink Floyd every week. You're listening to Floydian Slip, show 1573. I'm Craig Bailey. Back in 2022, Roger Waters, co-founder of The Floyd, put out a collection of recordings that he had made during COVID lockdown. He and his studio, his band members all in their separate studios, called it the Lockdown Sessions. And mostly a collection of previously recorded tracks by Pink Floyd and by Roger Waters. The one exception on that EP was a song that had been recorded out live during his most recent tour of The Wall. And that's what we've got there. That's Roger with Comfortably Numb, done out live during his huge tour of The Wall. Cymbeline before that, it was BBC tape from May 1969. And we began the show this week with Floyd from the group's second album, A Sauce Full of Secrets, 1968, Set the Controls for the Heart of the Sun. Still to come on this week's broadcast, from the Dark Side of the Moon, some live stuff from the Pulse album, good solo works by David Gilmour, music from the Final Cut. Our Floydian slip-up, not Floyd, but something with a connection, a Pink Floyd-related birthday this week. It's a big one. A big one, defined as being evenly divisible by 10. We'll talk more about that coming up this hour. And Floyd from a momentary lapse of reason. That's next.
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0: of Pink Floyd every week. You're listening to Floydian Slip, show 1573. From the final cut, 1983, the band's final album, some thought. The Hero's Return was the track after that. It was the comeback album, the one that came after that. Mine is Roger Waters. From A Momentary Lapse of Reason, we had Learning to Fly.
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0: is this?
1: Pink Floyd. Just lay back, close your eyes, and take it in.
0: Oh my God. This is amazing.
1: I know.
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0: All things Pink Floyd, this is Floydian Slip, show 1573. As this week's slip up, not hard to spot, the one track we play a week that is not by Pink Floyd. It's Linda Ronstadt, of course. How do we get to Linda Ronstadt from Pink Floyd? Well, it depends on whether you're willing to play 6 degrees of Pink Floyd. Or more like, I don't know, 4 degrees, maybe. So Linda Ronstadt, Tumbling Dice, from the Simple Dreams album, 1977, produced by a guy named Peter Asher, who was a recording artist on his own. He was the Peter in Peter and Gordon. He was also the brother of Jane Asher. Now, Jane Asher, one-time significant other of Paul McCartney, an actress, married for some time now to Gerald Scarfe. Gerald Scarfe, artist, illustrator, responsible for all of that crazy animation on the wall for Pink Floyd. Did some work for Floyd before that as well. Some stuff that they showed out in concert. But Gerald Scarfe, turning 90 this week, born on the 1st of June. Happy birthday, Gerald Scarfe. He is one of the handful of people that we've had on the program as a guest. It was interesting. We spoke to him over the phone, and this was all set up through his publicist, of course. And I had a phone number that I was supposed to call at a certain time on a certain date. So we did that. A woman answered the phone. I'm guessing it might have been Jane Asher, actually. I didn't ask. I asked to speak with Gerald. Gerald comes to the phone. I introduce myself, and I say, is now a good time to talk? And he says, well, it depends. What is this about? Of course, his publicist had not told him that I was calling, so he had no idea who I was. He had not, scheduled me in his afternoon. So I explained who I was and what we were doing, and he said, sure, let's go. We talked for, I don't know, a half hour. Great interview. Really nice guy. Gerald Scarfe, 90 years old this week. Happy birthday, Gerald Scarfe. Married to Jane Asher, the sister of Peter Asher of Peter and Gordon, also the producer of Simple Dreams, the album by Linda Ronstadt. This week's Floydian slip-up, Tumbling Dice. Stone song, of course. Childhood's End before that, from Obscured by Clouds, 1972. We had some solo stuff in that set from David Gilmour, from 84's About Face album, All Lovers Are Deranged.
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You've been listening to Floyd and Slip, show 1573. We'll finish it with some live stuff from Pulse 1995. Coming back to life. 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I'm Craig Bailey. Thanks for joining us. We will join you again next week for another hour of music by Pink Floyd and solo works only here on Floydian Slip. Floydian Slip is a Random Precision production.

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I'm Nora Rahm with these headlines. The U.S. military says it shot down multiple Iranian drones and missiles aimed at commercial ships in the Strait of Hormuz. Iranian officials say the ships were attempting to pass without Iran's permission. A new poll finds the public is evenly divided on whether the Supreme Court is motivated by the law or by politics. But a majority of those questioned, 79%, approved fixed term limits for the justices. And a $70 billion immigration enforcement package is headed to the House after narrowly passing the Senate yesterday. It would provide billions in additional money for ICE and Border Patrol for the remainder of President Trump's term. I'm Nora Rahm, NPR News in Washington.

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1: This is the Alaska Department of Fish and Game in Dillingham with an announcement regarding commercial fishing in the Nishigaak District. This is Westside Salmon Announcement Number 2, issued Friday, June 5 at 9 a.m. Commercial fishing with secule nets in the Agushik section of the Nishigaak District is extended from 4 p.m. Friday, June 5 until 4 p.m. Wednesday, June 10. The regulations adopted by the Board of Fisheries at the January meeting have not yet completed the required legal review and public notice process. Requirements for the mandatory retention of king salmon caught in the Nishigaak District and the further requirement that those fish be sold or donated and not be retained for personal use will not be in effect to start the season. All king salmon retained for personal use must be recorded on a fish ticket. Commercial fishermen are reminded that district registration cards must be filled out and filed with the department before they begin drift gillnet fishing anywhere in Bristol Bay or set gillnet fishing in the Nishigaak District. District registration cards may be obtained at the Anchorage, King Salmon, or Dillingham offices or downloaded from the Internet. Cards may be returned by mail, email, or in person. Commercial fishing in the Togiak District reopens Monday, June 8, and follows the regular weekly schedules in regulation. Informational updates and announcements are available by calling our recorded message line at 842-5226. This has been the Alaska Department of Fish and Game in Dillingham.
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Craig Bailey, your host for an hour from the dark side of the moon, an hour of Pink Floyd. 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

promising you better though. Your friends saying let them go. 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I can give them now, but I can promise you better.

Welcome. This is Reelin' in the Years, episode 84. It's Ryan. And our featured five theme is What's Your Fortune? Song titles that could serve as a message inside of a fortune cookie. The first one is coming up shortly. Up first this week, it's a cut from the 1995 album Ain't Had Enough Fun by Little Feat. Here's Big Bang Theory.

0: Recorded live in 1976, that was The Outlaws with Green Grass and High Tides, which is about deceased rock icons such as Janis Joplin and Jimi Hendrix. The title is from the 1966 Best Of collection by the Rolling Stones. It's called Big Hits, High Tide, and Green Grass. It's Ryan. This is Reelin' in the Years. The featured five theme is What's Your Fortune? Songs with titles that could serve as a message inside of a fortune cookie. This is song number one. The title comes from a phrase uttered by Ringo Starr during this TV interview from 1964. Just a little backstory. The interviewer is asking him about an incident that took place at the British Embassy in Washington, D.C., during which one of the guests had cut off a portion of his hair.
1: Now, Ringo, I hear you were manhandled at the Embassy Ball. Is this right?
2: Not really. Someone just cut a bit of my hair.
1: Let's have a look. You seem to have got plenty left.
2: You see the difference? It's longer this side.
1: What happened exactly?
2: I don't know. I was just talking, having an interview, just like I am now. I was talking away, and then there it goes. And I look around, there's about 400 people just smiling. We had that in the other program. You know, so you can't blame me, you know. What can you say?
3: What can you say?
2: Oh, yeah. Tomorrow never knows.

0: Welcome back. It's Ryan. This is Reelin' in the Years. Here's John Sebastian of the Lovin' Spoonful talking about the song, Do You Believe in Magic?
1: It has a kind of a special memory for me because at that time, the Spoonful was playing in a little club that really didn't have a teenage audience yet. We hadn't really found our audience. And on this particular night, we looked out in the audience, and there was a young girl dancing. And this is in a setting of where most of the other people are pretty much sort of beatnik types sitting around playing chess. Mm-hmm. And so this really made a difference. And it was like seeing the beginning, because we knew if she was there, she would tell her friends next week.

That was Todd Rundgren with Couldn't I Just Tell You from his 1972 release, Something Anything. And Dr. Dog gave us Hearts It Races, which was first recorded by Architecture in Helsinki. You're listening to Reelin' in the Years. It's Ryan. On the way, new music from The Sacred Souls. Up next, it's a song about an alternate universe where Jay Maskus is president. He is the frontman of the band Dinosaur Jr. Here's Sonic Youth with Teenage Riot.

That was new music from These Sacred Souls. It was Any Old Fool. This singer grew up in Miami, where his mom worked as a realtor. One of her clients was Bob Marley, and he became friends with the artist. He got his big break in the early 70s as a rhythm guitarist for Little Richard. Finally, in 1978, he landed a record deal with TK Records, which was mainly an R&B label that was popular with African-American listeners. The thing is, the artist was white, so they kept his face off of his debut album. This served as the first single, and it was also his first and last top 40 hit. Here's Bobby Caldwell with What You Won't Do for Love.

was with Australian soul singer Don West. It was Small Change, that one from 2024. It's Ryan. Thanks for listening. Coming up, who is the woman on the cover of Bob Dylan's iconic album, The Freewheelin' Bob Dylan? Our featured five theme is songs with titles that could serve as a message that you would find inside of a fortune cookie. Here's song number two. It was the only chart entry for the LA group New Radicals, hitting number 36 in late January of 1999. Here's You Get What You Give.

the Hooters with the fifth and final single from their 1985 release, Nervous Nights. It was Where Do the Children Go? Lead singer Eric Brazilian wrote that after reading a newspaper article about a series of teen suicides in Quakertown, Pennsylvania in the early 1980s. It's Ryan, and thank you for joining me for Reelin' in the Years. Coming up next hour, I've got new music from Paul McCartney's latest, The Boys of Dungeon Lane. The song features his former bandmate, Ringo Starr. And Blue Oyster Cults will give us a deep cut about a drug deal gone wrong. If you're unable to hang around, you can always give Hour 2 a listen by way of the podcast. For those details, visit reelinwithryan.com. The featured five theme is What's Your Fortune? Song titles that could serve as a message inside of a fortune cookie. Here's song number three. It's from Bob Dylan's 1963 album, The Freewheelin' Bob Dylan. The album cover depicts Dylan and his then-girlfriend, Susan Rodolo, walking hand-in-hand down Jones Street in Greenwich Village. She got pregnant by Dylan in 1963, but wound up having an abortion, which was the beginning of the end of their relationship. Things were officially over when he began messing around with Joan Baez. Dylan wrote this song about the end of his relationship with Rodolo. Here's Don't Think Twice, It's All Right.

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Reeling in the years with one of my personal favorites. It was the Allman Brothers with Blue Sky. Guitarist Dickie Betts wrote that song for his third wife, Sandy Blue Sky, while Budgie Jig. I'm not sure if she's still alive, but she is or was an Indigenous Canadian. The two were only married from 1973 to 1975. When they split, Betts married a woman named Paulette, and we opened the hour with their son, Dwayne Betts, and off of his 2023 release, Wild and Precious, it was Sacred Ground. Thanks for listening to Reelin' in the Years. It's Ryan. Coming up, Paul McCartney reunites with Ringo for a song on McCartney's new album, The Boys of Dungeon Lane. For the Featured Five theme, I'm playing songs with titles that could serve as a message that you'd find inside of a fortune cookie. Here's song number four. It's from the 2002 album Yoshimi Battles the Pink Robots. The song is about the importance of living in the moment and, at the same time, embracing mortality. Here are the Flaming Lips with Do You Realize?

The legendary Vince Gill wrapping up a set of new music that was New Kind of Lonely. Speaking of legendary, we also heard from Paul McCartney and Ringo Starr with Home to Us from McCartney's latest, The Boys of Dungeon Lane. Chrissy Hynde of Pretenders fame sang backing vocals, as did Charlene Spiteri from the Scottish band Texas. Andrew Watt produced the album, and we opened this segment with Watt and Michael Stipe and the theme song from the HBO comedy series Rooster. It was I Played the Fool. Aside from those guys, Travis Barker from Blink 182 played the drums on that, and Josh Klinghoffer of the Red Hot Chili Peppers played guitar. You're listening to RITY. It's Ryan. Coming up, Blue Oyster Cult will give us a deep cut about a drug deal gone horribly wrong. In the meantime, here's Brenton Wood. It's Gimme Little Sign.

1971 album Sticky Fingers, that was the Stones with Sway. The Who's Pete Townsend sang backing vocals. R.E.M. in there too with Driver 8. That song was inspired by the Southern Crescent, which was operated by the Southern Railroad until 1979. And at the top of the set, Blue Oyster Cult took us back to 1972 with Then Came the Last Days of May. Frontman Buck Dharma wrote that while he was a student at Stony Brook University in New York. The inspiration for it came when three of his classmates traveled to Tucson, Arizona to buy some bulk marijuana for resale. It was a drug deal gone horribly wrong. Once they arrived, the seller took them to the desert and shot them. Only one of the students survived. Thanks for listening to Reelin' in the Years. It's Ryan. The featured five theme is What's Your Fortune? Song titles that could easily pass for a message inside of a fortune cookie. Here's the fifth and final song. It's from Jacob Dylan's 2008 solo debut effort, Seeing Things. Here's Something Good This Way Comes.

0: anyone else hear the bottom of the barrel being scraped?
1: It was the bottom of the barrel, and I scraped it, but I didn't care.
2: The time has come for Bottom of the Barrel. It's where I feature a song that barely made Billboard's Hot 100 chart. To qualify, the song could not have charted any better than 70th. This one peaked at number 71 during the first week of 1992. The artist claimed the song was a gift from God, despite the fact that it's about a serial killer. Here's Ozzy with No More Tears.

Men at Work with the second single from Cargo. It was Overkill. And we opened this final set with Crowded House and Better Be Home Soon. This is Ryan, and you've been listening to Reelin' in the Years. 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
3: This is the Alaska Department of Fish and Game in Dillingham with an announcement regarding commercial fishing in the Nishigaag District. This is Westside Salmon Announcement Number 2, issued Friday, June 5 at 9 a.m. Commercial fishing with secule nets in the Agushik section of the Nishigaag District is extended from 4 p.m. Friday, June 5 until 4 p.m. Wednesday, June 10. The regulations adopted by the Board of Fisheries at the January meeting have not yet completed the required legal review and public notice process. Requirements for the mandatory retention of king salmon caught in the Nishigaag District and the further requirement that those fish be sold or donated and not be retained for personal use will not be in effect to start the season. All king salmon retained for personal use must be recorded on a fish ticket. Commercial fishermen are reminded that district registration cards must be filled out and filed with the department before they begin drift gillnet fishing anywhere in Bristol Bay or set gillnet fishing in the Nishigaag District. District registration cards may be obtained at the Anchorage, King Salmon, or Dillingham offices or downloaded from the Internet. Cards may be returned by mail, email, or in person. Commercial fishing in the Togiak District reopens Monday, June 8, and follows the regular weekly schedules in regulation. Informational updates and announcements are available by calling a recorded message line at 842-5226. This has been the Alaska Department of Fish and Game in Dillingham.
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He said. 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He said, I turned 65 about 11 months ago.

There's a man going around taking names, and he decides who to free and who to blame. Everybody won't be treated all the same. There'll be a golden ladder reaching down when the man comes around. The hairs on your arm will stand up at the terror in each sip and in each sup. Will you partake of that last offered cup, or disappear into the potter's ground when the man comes around? Hear the trumpets, hear the pipers, 100 million angels singing.

Armageddon, no shalom, no shalom. 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The wise men will bow down before the throne, and at his feet they'll cast their golden crowns. When the man comes around, whoever is unjust, let him be unjust still. Whoever is righteous, let him be righteous still. Whoever is filthy, let him be filthy still. Listen to the words long written down. When the man comes around, hear the trumpets, hear the pipers.

The virgins are trimming their wicks. The whirlwind is in the thorn tree. It's very hard to kick against the pricks. In measured penny weight and 100 pounds.

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1: Alaska's wildfire season is underway, and that means Alaskans need to be extra vigilant when working and recreating outdoors to avoid starting unintended burns. Fires are already raging in the lower 48. What do firefighters think this season might present for Alaska wildfire activity, and how should you prepare your property to keep it safe? We'll hear from fire management experts on the next Talk of Alaska.

when eating my cooking got the better of me, so I asked this little girl I was going with to be my wife. Well, she said she would, so I said I do. But I'd have said I wouldn't if I'd have just knew how saying I do was going to screw up all of my life. Well, the first few years weren't all that bad. I'll never forget the good times we had, because I'm reminded every month when I send her the child support. Well, it wasn't too long till the lust all died, and I'll admit I wasn't too surprised the day I come home and found my suitcase sitting out on the porch. Well, I tried to get in. She changed the lock. Then I found this note taped on the mailbox that said, "Goodbye, Tucky. My attorney will be in touch."

ain't heard nothing yet. Why, they give her the color television set. Then they give her the house, the kids, and both of the cars. See? Well, then they start talking about child support, alimony, and the cost of the court. Didn't take me long to figure out how far in the toilet I was. I'm telling you, they have made a mistake, 'cause

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ready this. No matter what you do, they're going to talk about it.

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I think Burrell wrote a classic line in this one. Being a fool is one thing, but not knowing you're a fool is another thing.

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2: 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The Hip Hop Chronicles. I'm Mike Nice. Welcome back to another dope edition of the show. And you know how we get it on. So big shout out to Chuck D, Wildman, Steve, Flatline, Kyle with Rap Station News, and you for kicking it with us. 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All right, now, Chuck D, take it away.
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5: 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That's Gainesville, Florida, 100.1 FM. You and the crew, welcome. 120-minute episode of hip-hop and rap music. Another And You Don't Stop radio show coming to you. I'm your man, Chuck D. I've been on promotional. I've been on tour. I've been doing it still. East, west, north, and south. Yeah, you're hearing the man. That's right, with the bout, with the mouth, with the bounce, and bringing it to you on the And You Don't Stop radio show. God bring this to you. Flavor Pack is honored to present their very first musical release. When they first started in 1992, they were a small, diverse group of young creatives throwing music events and also self-publishing their own magazine, Flavor Pack. Now, in 2025, it's a whole new era, and now more than ever, creativity and also free expression through music and art is of the utmost importance in their world. Bringing you the first release, Guilty Pleasures Volume 1. Backstory, a crew of artists including amazing beatmakers, MCs, DJs, turntablists, visual artists, and Tone Badass Beatboxer. That's right, in the house, as well as apparently hailing from Marrakech, Morocco, mysteriously ended up in Kansas City, Missouri, or Kansas on a layover flight to who knows where. While in town for the 24-hour period, some would say 36, they met a couple of original Flavor Pack crew. They decided after a nice meal together in some middle-of-the-map hospitality to gift these individuals with their first musical project. Now available at flavorpack.org and Bandcamp coming this summer. And it will be released on limited edition cassette and quite possibly even more limited vinyl. More information about the project, you can contact them at flavorpack, that's flavor, P-A-K, at gmail.com. With no further ado, we're going to intro this song. Flavor Pack, it's called Black Pouch, Wild Thing, of the Guilty Pleasures Volume 1 on Flavor Pack.

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1: 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We got tonight Wild Man Steve, our Triple OG Songs in the Right Direction. It's gonna play that MERS, Lightsabers, and Black Forces featuring Chase Infinite. And also some Double X Posse and Naughty by Nature, who I just heard at the Knick game halftime. Clap your hands. All right, so Wild Man Steve bringing the noise to us. We got songs that mean something around the corner with yours truly. It's a life of flatline recovery. We got some more MERS. Enjoy featuring Nate Curry. Also, we got Spin of the Week, Seize Fire, Copyright, and Romy Dia, Life Lessons. And also, we got Bass Hit of the Week, Point and Click, out of Rochester, Everywhere We Go, The Race Hustle. And also, we got the Hip Hop God segment featuring Flatline. I'm going to play some Double B and Steinsky, Lesson 3, Version 1, 2025 mix, and Nas, New World, the DJ Burn remix. All right, action-packed show tonight. As always, on the Angie Don't Stop Radio Show. Coming right here, right now. I'm going to play this song, 25 Miles, instrumental. It was put out by one of my musical favorites when I was growing up, Edwin Starr. He had War not too long after that. Yep, it was an A-side of the U.S. vinyl single. B-side was Love Is My Destination, released on January 2nd, 1969. His next single that came up after 25 Miles was Oh How Happy. Anyway, 25 Miles, a song written by Johnny Bristol. Hang on in there, baby. Yeah. Javi Fuqua for the Moonglows. A&R at Motel for years. And Edwin Starr for Starr's second album, 25 Miles. Came out in 1969. The song was considered sufficiently similar to 32 Miles Out of Waycross by Hoagie Lands. Also recorded as Mojo Mama by both Winston Pickett and Don Varner. Written by Bert Burns and Jerry Wexler from Atlantic. That Burns and Wexler eventually were given co-writing credits. That's Bang. I think they're talking about the Bang record label, which was distributed by Atlantic. Essentially the same theme also appeared in the late 1959 in the Approaching Miles section of lyrics of Jimmy Rogers. Come McCarty. It was Starr's first success following his move from Rick Chick Records to Motown. As Motown brought out Rick Chick and all of his artists, the song was a huge hit in the United States, making the top 10 on pop charts and R&B charts in Canada, and it just did its thing. I mean, his pair of 1979 disco singles would also later outdo the song's performance in the UK charts, as Contact and Happy Radio were both UK top 10 hits. But in the States, 25 Miles stomped it out. I remember being a kid, me, my sister, my brother used to definitely bang on the crib walls when that record came on AM radio in New York on WABC. In 1989, Starr was seen on stage in appearance at the Cookie Crew's Mom performance at the Top of the Pops, the BBC chart show, and they kept talking about, you know, miming with him repeatedly to the lyric, I Got the Key Phone. And also sampled from 25 Miles in the number 17 hit Got the Key Phone in April that year, 1989. Like I said, the Cookie Crew. We don't get talked about enough. A lot of people covered 25 Miles. Michael Jackson did it with 1969. Also, 1969 Clarence Reed did it on Echo, which is also the Atlantic record label, 1969. 1969, Patrick Sampson also did a cover in Italian, the language called Basta. 1971, Melvin Moore featured 25 Miles in the medley. And a song called Walk a Mile in My Shoes on our album, Look What You're Doing to the Man. No further ado, this is the instrumental version, as they funk it up as the Funk Brothers. One of the last year the Funk Brothers just smoked it out in the Motown Snake Pit. is Edward Starr, 25 Miles Instrumental, off the Gordy record label 1969. Catch me around the corner, songs that mean something.

0: story in the legends of this hard muscle life, and there's poetry in each season made of sweat and strife. But now's the time to work and strain at a sport that tests the spirit and challenges the brain.
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2: Hip hop.
1: Hey, yo, check it out, man. We listening to our peeps, man. You know what I'm saying? We listening to that Don't Stop.
2: Now me, Chuck D, Chuck.
1: What up, Chuck? Let's
2: get at him. Get at him.
3: Yeah, indeed. Songs that mean something, plenty of songs that mean something, and much more. I'm Chuck D, the Dorothy Clark, now the giant, as much as the late, great Doc Cornelius for bringing noise. Until you feeling us, rap songs change the entire world. Four songs in this segment always. That's right. Spit presents collabs, posse cuts, features, spin of the week. 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And we talk about the community pushing the issue, supporting the arts. If you don't do that, the arts can't support or protect the community. Then we go to Flatline. We've got the Hip Hop God segment where classic rap goes on and on and on. So let's go. This is MERS featuring Nate Curry, called Enjoy. MERS was talking about making his final records a couple of years ago. We've been playing it on the Angie Don't Stop radio show, his music, for 16 years. Don't stop, MERS. So just enjoy. This is MERS featuring Nate Curry, like I said, on the Angie Don't Stop radio show. Songs that mean something. Enjoy.
4: 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Real hip-hop, y'all. Let's go.

0: Okay, that was MERS Enjoy featuring Nate Curry to start off the songs that mean something segment on the And You Don't Stop radio show. Let's go right into this and move it rapid fire. We go back to back split of the week collab posse features here presented by Rap Station. Then we got the Rap Station Mad Urgency Bass Hit of the Week. 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The Bomb Squad Light Collective of Graphic Artists. 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Base Hits are moved immediately in the Base Hit Radio flotation where I'll read the top 10 at the bottom of the show tonight. Right now, we got a world premiere. World premiere, like you said, Mr. Magic Show from super producer C's 5 from El Safety Finland, also the home of Planet Earth, Planet Rap. That's right, last time we heard from him, he released a track featuring Elder Sensei from Artifacts. This time around, he joins voices and forces with underground legend Copyright and soul artist Romy Dia. So, Spit of the Week is going to be C's 5 featuring Copyright, Romy Dia, Life Lessons. Then we go, where everywhere we go, Race Hustle by revolutionary hip-hop artist Point and Click, also known as Malachi the Boss and Chantel. They pull no punches and take no prisoners when it comes to their poignant musical expression about the struggles of La Raza and the complex reality beyond racial labels, discrimination, and economic inequality. So let's do this. Back to back. Spit of the Week, C's 5 featuring Copyright and Romy Dia, Life Lessons. And also we got the Rap Station Mad Urgency Bass Hit of the Week, Point and Click, out of Rochester, New York. Song is called Everywhere We Go, Race Hustle, released right here in the 2025, produced by the creator. Right here, right now, I'm Chuck the other and You Don't Stop Radio, so let's go.
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right, good people, that is Point and Click. That's right, out of Rochester. Matter of fact, we heard this AE Don't Stop Radio Show been heard in Rochester on WXIR 10.9 FM in Rochester, New York, and also WFLX Flex 92.3 up there in Rochester. 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Before that, you heard Copyright and Romy Dia, Life Lessons, Ceasefire featured that. 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He is incredibly fantastic. You can find him. 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Now, this is the KEMI Now Hip Hop God segment with Flatline from Hip Hop Gods, the super site and the network where classic rap goes on and on past the break of dawn. This week on the Hip Hop God segment, Flatline will highlight two joints. Double D and Steinsky, our heroes in that mishmash mashup works that was also reminiscent Radio Armageddon, or I should say Radio Armageddon, and by Enemy Radio's reminiscent of the work that Double D and Steinsky put together in the 80s and the 90s. Lesson 3, Version 1, the 2025 mix. And also going to play some Nas, New World, the DJ Burn remix. So you can tune in to Flatline and he'll tell you right here.

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1: 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And we had Status the Marlboro Man, new single featuring Crooked Hooks and my man, El the Sensei. Man, what a lineup. What a show. Check it out if you get a chance. You will not be disappointed. So right here, right now, we got to get into two top choice selections. First up, to celebrate the 40th anniversary. Should I repeat it again? The 40th anniversary of Lesson 3. We have the legendary Double D and Steinsky with the 2025 mix of Lesson 3 Version 1. They have an anthology set, which is coming soon. It's in the works right now. So stay tuned for that. And check out ddsteinsky.bandcamp.com for much, much more. After Double D and Steinsky, we got a brand new remix from my good brother DJ Burn. He recently remixed Nas's Nostradamus album. And man, a highlight from that remix project was his remix of New World. And as you listen to it, just remember, this joint was released in 1999. Pay attention. And get into it and check the sounds right here, right now, in the 120-minute epicenter of hip-hop and rap.

0: good to be back here with you right here on And You Don't Stop, 120-minute episode of hip-hop rap music. I'm strung out as fine as Wild Man Steve, Triple OG, your host for Songs in the Right Direction. Shout out to my man. That's right, my man, the Triple OG himself, Chuck D, the host of And You Don't Stop. Also, shout out to my man, Flatline, host, the Double OG GM, host producer of Hip Hop Gods, and so much more, y'all. Let's get into it, y'all. Let's get into it. Woo, this track right here is hot. This is Isaac Hayes, Ike's Move, from his 1970 album, To Be Continued. Other classic joints from the album were Ike's rap, The Look of Love. This song was sampled by the Disco 4, Sweet G, DJ Hollywood, Mary J. Blige, and Glorilla, just to name a few. Yeah, this, I remember Sweet G sampled this part right here, Games People Play. Yeah, man.
1: Hey, man. Yeah, suck it to me, darling. Yeah, baby, suck it to me now. That's what I'm talking about. And get one of them chocolate things there, over there. You know what I'm saying? Yeah, man. Get them chocolate things going, all right?
0: All right, for over two decades, Murs has been hip-hop's most charismatic everyman, equal parts philosopher, battle-tested MC, and West Coast real. Now, with Love and Rockets 316, The Emancipation, the third and final chapter in his Love and Rockets trilogy, he takes his final... No, this is the part, Sweet G.
2: Ah, this is the part right here. Sorry, y'all. Huh? Taking me back.
0: Anyway, he takes his final bow, produced entirely by Grammy-winning producer Jesse Shatkin. He produced C and Rihanna. The album is a grand finale, a reflection on a story career marked by honesty, humor, and razor-sharp lyricism. He is Murs, with Lightsabers and Black Forces, featuring Chase Infinite, right here on Songs the Right Direction, y'all. Let's get it!
3: 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This is Senor Chaos, representing Ultra Beast, and you are tuned in to a legend, Strong Island's finest, Wild Man Steve. Keep your mouth closed and your ears open. You're in a privileged position to learn a thing or two. Gauss!

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out to oppose them shall remain among the savages on earth roaming. 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

0: MERS with lightsabers, and Black Forces featuring Chase Infinite. And that's from his Love and Rockets album. Be on the lookout for that joint right there. I like his flow in this joint right here. Yes. Rough, Rugged, and Raw is the second and final studio album by Double X Posse, released on May 30th, 1995. On Atlantic Records, it is the follow-up to their debut album, Put Your Boots On. A single and music video directed by Hype Williams for the track Money Talks was released to promote the album. Here's the Double X Posse with Money Talks right here on Songs the Right Direction, y'all. Let's get it!
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0: Double X Posse with Money Talks right here on Songs the Right Direction. That was taken from their Rough, Rugged, and Raw album, released on this day in 1995, 30 years ago. Man, time flies. And that's Jersey's own Double X Posse. Shout out to my man MC Sugar Ray at that joint Executive Class back in the day. All right. We got another group from New Jersey, Poverty's Paradise, the fourth album from Naughty by Nature. Released on May 30th, 1995, is their final album under Tommy Boy Records. He peaked at number 3 on the Billboard 200 and number 1 on the top R&B hip-hop albums chart. A single release from the album Feel Me Flow, achieved major success, peaking at number 17 on the Billboard Hot 100. Two other singles, Craziest and Clap Your Hands, achieved minor success, the former peaking at number 51 in the Hot 100. At the 37th Annual Grammy Awards, which was on March 1995, Poverty's Paradise won the award for Best Rap Album, which was a new category that year. Here's Naughty by Nature with Clap Your Hands right here on Songs in the Right Direction, y'all. Let's get it!
1: It's your boy Skeezo, a.k.a. the bad guy, the State Fly. And right now I'm rocking out with Wild Man Steve on your Don't Stop Radio. Strong Island, stand up. Salute.
2: I want everybody to get up off your feet and get your arms together and your hands together and give me some of that old soul. Clap your hands. Come on, just
3: coming out the alleyways of Ill Town. Producer extraordinaire KG, followed by the backbone, then rock. And the last to fall into this planet.

0: Naughty by Nature. Clap Your Hands right here on Songs Right Direction. That's taken from their 1995 album, Poverty's Paradise. I had a chance to interview them brothers as well. And I also forgot to mention, I also interviewed Double X Posse, too.
1: So I've been putting in work over the years, you heard? That's what it is.
0: Time is up. Time for you to take two steps for you to get the heck on out of here. We got Kyle Eustace up next for the news and the rest of the crew. Keep it locked right here on You Don't Stop. Peace!
2: What's up, party people in the place to be? It's C-Doc again, and this is Rap Station News. Multi-platinum artist Cardinal Official has just released the debut single Let 'Em Out from his long-awaited and highly anticipated EP, Every Day Sometimes. Widely known as one of Canada's most iconic award-winning hip-hop exports, Cardinal has long been a torchbearer for musical and cultural authenticity, seamlessly blending hip-hop, Jamaican reggae, and dancehall influences with a unique homegrown Toronto grit and sound, resulting in a voice that's unmistakably his own. Self-produced and written entirely by himself, Let 'Em Out showcases Cardinal releasing a timely, fiery new single that acts as a prelude to a forthcoming collection of some of his best work to date. Independent hip-hop icon A$AP Rock has just released his latest album, Black Hole Superette, out now via Rhymesayers Entertainment. Entirely self-produced, the record features Lupe Fiasco, Homeboy Sandman, Open Mike Eagle, Billy Woods, and Elucid of Arm & Hammer. On the heels of the 27th anniversary of his landmark debut album, It's Dark and Hell is Hot, a brand new single by the late great DMX has just been released. Bring Out the Worst, featuring Joyner Lucas, is the first release from the upcoming DMX Features Project, a collection of never-before-heard collaborations featuring some of the biggest names in hip-hop, slated for release this summer. That's about it from me right now. Let's get back into the music, y'all, right here on AndrewDon'tStop, rapstation.com.

0: 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The Hip Hop Chronicles, I'm Mike Nice, working it out for you, late night styling. Hope you enjoying the show. Big shout out to Chuck D, Wild Man, Stephen Flatline. We got more show on the way. We got the old school block party on deck. 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
15: This is a journey into sound.

beats, knowledge, and flavor, baby. It's the Hip Hop Chronicles, that mix show designed to keep hip hop alive and keep you informed. I'm Mike Nice. Welcome back to another great show, as usual. It's the old school block party in full effect. And this week, we're going to highlight dope hip hop records that were featured as soundtracks or on soundtracks for movies. First one you heard was Paid in Full by Eric B. and Rakim. And of course, that was featured in the Paid in Full movie. Yeah. When, my man, what's his name? I forget his name. The dude from The Wire. Well, he pulls up in the Benz he pulled up in. And everybody ran to the car. It was a drop-top BMW, actually. And everybody ran up to the car, and it was like, ooh, ooh, ooh. But, yo, great movie, great soundtrack, great song, classic record. We're going to keep it bouncing on. Right now, it's Feel Me Flow by Naughty by Nature, which was actually featured on the 8 Mile soundtrack. I'm Mike Nice. This is the Old School Block Party. Let's keep it going right here, right now. Let's get into it.

0: A little bit of beats, whole lot of knowledge, and definitely flavors the old school block party in full effect. I'm Mike Nice, that's the Lady of Rage with Afro Puff. And a lot of people forgot that that was originally featured on the Above the Rim soundtrack. That movie with Tupac and the Wayne's brother. Y'all remember that, right? Yep, that's where that came from. But before that, we gave you Coolio, Gangsta Paradise, big rest in peace, shout out to Coolio. That was featured on the Dangerous Minds soundtrack. Before that, we hit you with The Regulators, Warren G and Nate Dogg, also featured on Above the Rim. We also hit you with, from the Juice movie, Rakim did a record called Know the Ledge, or Knowledge. That was a classic. And before that, we gave you Uptown Anthem, also on the Juice movie, by Naughty by Nature. Right about now, we're going to hit that 8 Mile movie soundtrack with Lose Yourself. Eminem, I'm Mike Nice. This is the Hip Hop Chronicles Old School Block Party. Don't forget, hit me up. 1-844-46-HIP-HOP is that hotline number.
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0: little bit of beats, whole lot of knowledge, and definitely flavor. Lots of classic soundtrack flavor. We started off the set with a record by Kendrick Lamar and SZA. It was from the Black Panther soundtrack, All These Stars. Great record. After that, we hit you with Total, featuring Notorious B.I.G. Can't You See was the name of the song, and it's off the New Jersey Drive soundtrack. Y'all remember that? Classic. After that, we went to the Nutty Professor soundtrack with Jay-Z and Foxy Brown, Ain't No. We also gave you Lil' Kim, a.k.a. Queen B, with her Queen B song from the High School High soundtrack. We also went to the Bad Boy 2 soundtrack with Excuse Me, Miss by Pharrell and Jay-Z. And we, of course, had to give you some 50 Cent from the Get Rich and Die Trying, or Get Rich or Die Trying soundtrack with Window Shopper. And we closed it out with 3-6 Mafia featuring Maryland's own Paula Campbell with It's Hard Out There from the Hustle and Flow soundtrack. Big shout to 3-6 Mafia for making that list. I'm Mike Nice. This is the Hip Hop Chronicles. 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